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Thank you. Mr. Bill O'Connell on the piano. Gregory Jones on the bass. Mr. Kim Plainfield on the drums. You like that groove, huh? We're gonna do the best is yet to come.

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Thank you. Yeah, just stick that one in there. You know, a friend of mine had a chick that used to put him a lot of tricks. He was mad in love with this broad, and she would go off, you know, like, say she was going shopping today and come back day after tomorrow. And every time she came back, he would, you know, take her back with open arms. And Cat said, man, say, you're crazy, you're a fool. Let this broad run over you like that. Man, she's just using you. And the cat said, well, if I am to be considered an instrument of pleasure,

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1: NBC News Radio, I'm Rob Martier. Vice President J.D. Vance is heading to Switzerland for talks between the United States and Iran. Vance departed this afternoon, a day after the talks were supposed to start in Geneva. They were postponed due to what the White House said were logistical issues. Prior to leaving, Vance joined Fox News, saying what he expects from the negotiations.
2: The Qataris and the Pakistanis want to make sure that we do this in the right way. So I'm trying to be respectful. Given my position of the last year and a half, I have to care about diplomatic protocols.
1: The vice president's remarks come as Iran has announced it's closing the Strait of Hormuz due to continued Israeli attacks in Lebanon. An international tankers group says shipping operations in the Strait of Hormuz will not return to normal until dozens of mines are cleared. The director of Intertanko, the Association of Independent Tanker Owners, says the Middle East shipping lane is blocked with about 80 mines that still need to be cleared. Some tankers made it through this week after an agreement was signed between the U.S. and Iran. Those ships reportedly had to sneak along the rocky coast of Oman or travel through Iranian waters known as Tehran's toll booth. Industry experts say they don't expect shipping to return to normal in the Strait anytime this year. Los Angeles Mayor Karen Bass declared a local emergency as crews continue battling a warehouse fire in the Boyle Heights neighborhood. The blaze broke out Wednesday at the Lineage Logistics cold storage facility and continues to send smoke into the area, impacting air quality. A new housing report has found that purchasing activity continues to decline. The Joint Center for Housing Studies of Harvard University released its annual State of the Nation's Housing Report on Wednesday and found that existing home sales are near the lowest level in 30 years. The report said median prices for new and existing homes are over $400,000 and that existing home prices have jumped by 54% since 2020. Rob Martier, NBC News Radio.
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1: NBC News Radio, I'm Rob Martier. Vice President J.D. Vance is heading to Switzerland for talks between the United States and Iran. Vance departed this afternoon, a day after the talks were supposed to start in Geneva. They were postponed due to what the White House said were logistical issues. Prior to leaving, Vance joined Fox News, saying what he expects from the negotiations.
2: The Qataris and the Pakistanis want to make sure that we do this in the right way, so I'm trying to be respectful. Given my position of the last year and a half, I have to care about diplomatic protocols.
1: The vice president's remarks come as Iran has announced it's closing the Strait of Hormuz due to continued Israeli attacks in Lebanon. An international tankers group says shipping operations in the Strait of Hormuz will not return to normal until dozens of mines are cleared. The director of Intertanko, the Association of Independent Tanker Owners, says the Middle East shipping lane is blocked with about 80 mines that still need to be cleared. Some tankers made it through this week after an agreement was signed between the U.S. and Iran. Those ships reportedly had to sneak along the rocky coast of Oman or travel through Iranian waters known as Tehran's toll booth. Industry experts say they don't expect shipping to return to normal in the Strait anytime this year. Los Angeles Mayor Karen Bass declared a local emergency as crews continue battling a warehouse fire in the Boyle Heights neighborhood. The blaze broke out Wednesday at the Lineage Logistics Cold Storage Facility and continues to send smoke into the area, impacting air quality. A new housing report has found that purchasing activity continues to decline. The Joint Center for Housing Studies of Harvard University released its annual State of the Nation's Housing Report on Wednesday and found that existing home sales are near the lowest level in 30 years. The report said median prices for new and existing homes are over $400,000 and that existing home prices have jumped by 54% since 2020. Rob Martier, NBC News Radio.
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1: NBC News Radio. I'm Rob Martier. Vice President J.D. Vance is heading to Switzerland for talks between the United States and Iran. Vance departed this afternoon, a day after the talks were supposed to start in Geneva. They were postponed due to what the White House said were logistical issues. Prior to leaving, Vance joined Fox News, saying what he expects from the negotiations.
2: The Qataris and the Pakistanis want to make sure that we do this in the right way. So I'm trying to be respectful. Given my position of the last year and a half, I have to care about diplomatic protocols.
1: The vice president's remarks come as Iran has announced it's closing the Strait of Hormuz due to continued Israeli attacks in Lebanon. An international tankers group says shipping operations in the Strait of Hormuz will not return to normal until dozens of mines are cleared. The director of Intertanko, the Association of Independent Tanker Owners, says the Middle East shipping lane is blocked with about 80 mines that still need to be cleared. Some tankers made it through this week after an agreement was signed between the U.S. and Iran. Those ships reportedly had to sneak along the rocky coast of Oman or travel through Iranian waters known as Tehran's toll booth. Industry experts say they don't expect shipping to return to normal in the Strait anytime this year. Los Angeles Mayor Karen Bass declared a local emergency as crews continue battling a warehouse fire in the Boyle Heights neighborhood. The blaze broke out Wednesday at the Lineage Logistics cold storage facility and continues to send smoke into the area, impacting air quality. A new housing report has found that purchasing activity continues to decline. The Joint Center for Housing Studies of Harvard University released its annual State of the Nation's Housing Report on Wednesday and found that existing home sales are near the lowest level in 30 years. The report said median prices for new and existing homes are over $400,000 and that existing home prices have jumped by 54% since 2020. Rob Martier, NBC News Radio.
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1: NBC News Radio, I'm Jim Forbes. President Trump is threatening to impose tolls on the Strait of Hormuz if an Iran deal doesn't happen in 60 days. Trump raised the possibility in a social media post on Saturday after Iran announced it is closing the vital waterway due to ceasefire violations by the U.S. and Israel. The president said there will be no tolls during or after the ceasefire period unless imposed by the U.S. Trump added, if the deal is not completed by then, the U.S. would impose tolls for services rendered as, quote, the guardian angel to countries of the Middle East. The president is spending the weekend at Camp David monitoring negotiations with Iran in Switzerland. The Trump administration has established a new panel to try and resolve unidentified anomalous phenomena sightings. Rob Martier has the story.
2: Oh, they're out there, and the Office of the Director of National Intelligence said the new UAP Governance Board met for the first time last week to support the president's directive on UAP transparency. So, little green men, you have been warned. As the agency said, the new council will also assist in the timely coordination and declassification of UAP-related information. Harvard astrophysicist Avi Loeb will lead the new board's UAP Science Advisory Council.
1: At least 13 people were injured in a drive-by shooting on Chicago's South Side late Friday night. Chicago police say two gunmen pulled up alongside a group of people and opened fire before fleeing in a red SUV. Officers responded to the scene shortly after 11 p.m. last night in the 200 block of West 95th Street in Roseland. And M&M makers Mars will start releasing artificial dye-free candies in August. The move comes after pressure from Health and Human Services Secretary Robert F. Kennedy Jr. I'm Jim Forbes.
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1: NBC News Radio, I'm Jim Forbes. President Trump is threatening to impose tolls on the Strait of Hormuz if an Iran deal doesn't happen in 60 days. Trump raised the possibility in a social media post on Saturday after Iran announced it is closing the vital waterway due to ceasefire violations by the U.S. and Israel. The president said there will be no tolls during or after the ceasefire period unless imposed by the U.S. Trump added, if the deal is not completed by then, the U.S. would impose tolls for services rendered as, quote, the guardian angel to countries of the Middle East. The president is spending the weekend at Camp David monitoring negotiations with Iran in Switzerland. The Trump administration has established a new panel to try and resolve unidentified anomalous phenomena sightings. Rob Martier has the story.
2: Oh, they're out there, and the Office of the Director of National Intelligence said the new UAP Governance Board met for the first time last week to support the president's directive on UAP transparency. So, little green men, you have been warned. As the agency said, the new council will also assist in the timely coordination and declassification of UAP-related information. Harvard astrophysicist Avi Loeb will lead the new board's UAP Science Advisory Council.
1: At least 13 people were injured in a drive-by shooting on Chicago's South Side late Friday night. Chicago police say two gunmen pulled up alongside a group of people and opened fire before fleeing in a red SUV. Officers responded to the scene shortly after 11 p.m. last night in the 200 block of West 95th Street in Roseland. And M&M makers Mars will start releasing artificial dye-free candies in August. The move comes after pressure from Health and Human Services Secretary Robert F. Kennedy Jr. I'm Jim Forbes.
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1: NBC News Radio, I'm Jim Forbes. A former U.S. Olympian has been arrested for allegedly vandalizing the Washington, D.C. reflecting pool. David Hearn is a former Olympic canoeist who competed in three summer games. The Washington Post says the 67-year-old Hearn was arrested Friday by U.S. Park police officers for allegedly destroying government property. Hearn told the Post he was on a bike ride through Washington when he spotted a piece of peeled-off paint inside the pool and reached down to touch it, and before he knew it, he was put in handcuffs. He was released Friday night and has a court appearance next month. Vice President J.D. Vance has landed in Switzerland for today's peace talks between the U.S. and Iran. Negotiations are set to begin today despite the uncertainty over the Strait of Hormuz. Iran says it has shut down the oil shipping lane in protest of Israel attacking Lebanon, which it says is a violation of the ceasefire agreement. Several hikers have died recently while hiking the Grand Canyon's inner trails. Lisa Carton has this story.
2: The National Park Service said Friday rangers and emergency personnel responded to two separate heat-related incidents on June 12th and June 16th. Park officials said emergency responders arrived to find the hikers dead on the trail. A 72-year-old man was found dead June 12th on the South Kaibab Trail, and a 67-year-old man and a 68-year-old woman were found deceased on the North Kaibab Trail on June 16th. An investigation into their causes of death is ongoing, but they appear to be heat-related. I'm Lisa Carton.
1: And at least 13 people have been injured in a drive-by shooting on Chicago's South Side. Chicago police say two gunmen pulled up alongside a group of people late Friday night and opened fire before fleeing in a red SUV. I'm Jim Forbes.
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1: NBC News Radio, I'm Scott Carr. Vice President J.D. Vance has landed in Switzerland for today's peace talks between the U.S. and Iran. Negotiations are set to start despite some uncertainty over the Strait of Hormuz. Iran says it shut down the shipping lane in protest of Israel attacking Lebanon, which it says is a violation of its ceasefire agreement with the U.S. But U.S. military officials claim the strait is open. President Trump's threatening to impose tolls on oil tankers passing through the strait if Iran doesn't reach an agreement within 60 days. Several Democratic senators are urging the FCC to pause the merger between Paramount and Warner Brothers Discovery. In a joint letter to the FCC chairman, Senators Cory Booker, Adam Schiff, and Elizabeth Warren demanded that he must foreclose any attempt by Paramount to close the transaction. They say the FCC must conduct a review to evaluate a potential national security threat posed by foreign government investment in the new $110 billion entity. It's on to the knockout rounds for the U.S. at the 2026 FIFA World Cup. Rob Martier's got the latest.
2: The U.S. men's national team shut out Australia 2-0 in Seattle Friday afternoon. Fans that took in the match are feeling that there's something special brewing with this team. Late in the first half, some controversy. Alex Freeman scored the second goal for the United States in the 43rd minute. However, the linesman initially called Freeman offside. The goal was allowed to stand after video assistant referee overturned the on-field call. The U.S. will close out the group stage against Turkey on Thursday in Los Angeles. I'm Rob Martier.
1: The TSA is warning international World Cup visitors to not pack ranch dressing in their travel luggage. The TSA has posted to X photos of assorted oversized liquids, including bottles of ranch dressing, reminding travelers of the agency's 3.4-ounce liquid rule. Scott Carr, NBC News Radio.
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0: Grand Rising, and once more, welcome to Super Soul Saturday Sunday Morning Gospel Programming. I'm Brother Ed Word, and it is my privilege and pleasure to once more be here with you to cherish this day, this what we mortals call Happy Father's Day. And certainly, but every day is a Father's Day for our Lord. I call this place the Trinity Cafe, and we hope that we can whet your appetite and impart some spiritual sustenance to you as we sup together on the lesson. There's a recipe titled Jonathan and David, A Noble Friendship. Jonathan and David, A Noble Friendship. And the recipe is coming from 1 Samuel chapter 18, verses 1 through 4. Chapter 20, 16 through 17, 32 through 34, and verse 42. Ending and concluding in 2 Samuel chapter 1, verses 26 through 27, and finally 2 Samuel chapter 21, verse 7. So there's a lot to be said and a lot to be read and a lot to be fed. And I ask that you bear with me as the devil is playing well today. And those of you who are experiencing that sound, I'm investigating as I might. We'll be giving you appetizer, if you would, from Chicago Choir, Mass Choir. And compilation from the Chicago compilation, and it's titled, let's see, Jesus's Name is where we will begin. And again, we are having some technical difficulties, and I'm investigating them as I will, but the word will be heard.
1: Jesus. Is there anybody here who loves my Jesus? Can I tell you just a little bit about him? See, he was in the beginning. He was the Word. He was with God, and he was God. But he thought it not robbery to be equal with God, so he made of himself no reputation and took on the form of a man that became obedient unto death, even the death of a cross. Wherefore, God hath highly exalted him and given him a name that is above every other name, that at the name of Jesus, every knee should bow and every tongue confess. There's healing in the name of Jesus.

Jesus. Hallelujah. Praise God. And hallelujah. The name of Jesus is so sweet. Hallelujah. I love his music.

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4: Once again, we apologize for the technical difficulty that we are having, but the word will be heard today. We have a lesson, Jonathan and David, a noble friendship. I certainly wish not to infringe on you too much, so I will do this quickly. I first say thank you, Father, for allowing me once more to be here and share with our listeners. I ask that you... I know that you will get me through this and get us through this, because we know that this is something that you will. It is your will to be done, and we will overcome this. As we continue, I'm hoping those of you can hear me. Again, my apologies for the situation where we are, but I'm going to be saying first, Heavenly Father, thank you so much for allowing me to be for this opportunity to overcome the obstacles that the devil has set forth. For only he would go to these extremes to keep your word from being heard. But you can hear me. They can hear me, and we will hear you, Father. For and I pray that your will be done. Thank you for safe passage here from across the town and across the way. And I praise you. I thank you. And I thank you for the greatest gift, one of the greatest gifts that you have blessed me with this day, that I am a father, that I have produced children for you that will also serve you and call you master and Lord. I know you are a redeemer. I know you are a protector. And I know you will give us the strength to not only overcome but surpass that which is in front of us, because as big as the devil is, my God, I know my God is bigger. So again, we'll be reading from 1 Samuel chapter 18. I'll be reading from the NIV version. And 1 Samuel chapter 18, verse 1 says, after David had finished talking with Saul, Jonathan became one in spirit with David, and he loved him as himself. From that day, Saul kept David with him and did not let him return home to his family. And Jonathan made a covenant with David because he loved him as himself. Jonathan took off the robe he was wearing and gave it to David, along with his tunic and even his sword, his bow, and his belt. we transition over to verse 16, and it states, so Jonathan made a covenant with the house of David, saying, may the Lord call David's enemies to account. And Jonathan had David reaffirm his oath out of love for him, because he loved him as he loved himself. We transition to 1 Samuel chapter 20 and verse, and we're going to verse 32. Verse 32 in 1 Samuel chapter 20 and verse 32 reads, why should he be put to death? What has he done? Jonathan asked his father. But Saul hurled his spear at him to kill him. Then Jonathan knew that his father intended to kill David. Jonathan got up from the table in fierce anger. On that second day of the feast, he did not eat because he was grieved at his father's shameful treatment of David. Verse 42, I'm reading here. It says, Jonathan said to David, go in peace, for we have sworn friendship with each other in the name of the Lord, saying, the Lord is witness between you and me and between your descendants and my descendants forever. Then David left, and Jonathan went back to the town. We transition to 2 Samuel chapter 1. 2 Samuel chapter 1. Verse 26 reads, I grieve for you, Jonathan, my brother. You were very dear to me. Your love for me was wonderful, more wonderful than that of woman. How the mighty have fallen, the weapons of war have perished. We conclude with 2 Samuel chapter, chapter 21, verse 7. It says, the king spared Mephibosheth, son of Jonathan, the son of Saul, because of the oath before the Lord between David and Jonathan, son of Saul. Our unifying lesson principle today says, amid danger and troubles, oh, indeed, we may desire support from a trustworthy friend. How does a friend prove trustworthy in a difficult situation? Jonathan proved a trustworthy friend to David despite the paranoia of his father, King Saul, and David honored their friendship by providing for his son, Mephibosheth, after Jonathan's death. Certainly the word of the Lord rings true, and we decide and we look into what exactly is a friend. How do we define friend in the oath and the friendships that we cherish? How do we maintain them and then honor our word as our bond? And that is something that can only be said within your heart and by following the grace of God. For we know in God, and if we do what he says we do, we know that we will walk with him and we will continue to move on.

Good morning gospel and early morning praise are being brought to you with funds provided by our church program partners, Antioch Baptist Church, Reverend Floyd R. McClure, pastor, Christ Temple, Elder Tyrone Clark, pastor, Christian Ministries of the Apostolic Faith Church, Bishop Frank Quinn, pastor. 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
1: 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Reverend Madonna Gray, pastor and congregation, invites the Erie community to Father's Day celebration. The celebration will be held at the 10 a.m. morning worship service. The preacher of the hour will be Reverend Rochelle L. Massey Harris, First Lady of Shiloh Baptist Church. All are welcome and encouraged to attend. This weekend, Bread of Heaven Tabernacle of Praise, 1020 Napier Avenue, Women for Spiritual Empowerment, are hosting their 2026 Women's Conference, Equipping Women for the Battle at Hand. Guest presenter is Bishop Rachel Foster, Orlando, Florida. 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She ran for freedom, she returned for others, a powerful stage experience of courage, faith, and freedom. This historic story, live production, will be held at Daffmark Dance Theater, 1033 State Street, on the third floor. Christian Ministries of the Apostolic Faith Church is celebrating the 22nd pastoral anniversary of Bishop Frankie Quinn and Lady Quinn, September 11th through the 13th, 2026. The theme is Grounded, Guided, and Growing. 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
2: Again, Grand Rising to you all. That's the wake-up call that you're hearing, encouraging us all to once more partake of spiritual sustenance here. We're inside a meal here at the Trinity Cafe titled Jonathan and David, A Noble Friendship. The authors, our chefs, have chosen to review various scriptures from 1 Samuel chapter 18, chapter 20, and also 2 Samuel chapter 1, and also chapter 21. And we'll be diving into those shortly. A little, just to reflect here on 1 Samuel chapter 18, verses 1 through 4, where again it was stated here that after David had finished talking with Saul, Jonathan became one in spirit with David, and he loved him as himself. From that day, Saul kept David with him and did not let him return home to his family. And Jonathan made a covenant with David because he loved him as himself. Jonathan took off the robe he was wearing and gave it to David along with his tunic, and even his sword, his bow, and his belt.

first king, was rejected as king due to his disobedience to God, and David was anointed king of Israel as successor to Saul. Again, just some background here on who's involved with this, these prominent characters. David was the eighth son of Jesse, whose resume included shepherd, musician, soldier, and the second king of Israel. Jonathan was the oldest son of King Saul and a devout friend to David and King Saul. The first king of Israel after the transformation from the rulership of judges. He was a failed and ill-fated king who envied David and sought to kill him. Saul, the first king, was rejected as king due to his disobedience to God. As it turned out, there was a transition, dear readers, from the rule of God in all the tribes, as we learned in our lesson last week, and they transitioned and wanted to be like the mortals around them. Samuel, who served in the tabernacle from the time he was a boy, eventually became the top priest, prophet, and judge in Israel. As with all persons, Samuel became old. Israel's tribal leaders, seeing the inevitable, knew they would need someone to replace Samuel, but the aberrant lifestyle of Samuel's sons left them with no immediate prospects. The leaders rejected his sinful sons and instead asked for a king. Samuel knew this was problematic, and he warned the tribal leaders that a king would tax the people and force them into servitude. However, they were not deterred. They insisted, and God told Samuel to anoint Saul as the first ruler of Israel. Saul initially serves well, but eventually began to falter in his responsibilities and decision-making. Saul made one terrible choice. He offered a sacrifice without Samuel's presence. The travesty in this action is that offering sacrifices was a job reserved for the priests only. For this sin, Samuel told Saul that God would not establish Saul's kingdom in the next generation. It revealed later that his successor will be a shepherd named David. Before Saul's disastrous rule ended, God prepared David to take over as leader in Saul's place. And this secret anointing of David and plan to make him king created a potential conflict with Saul and his household, especially with Saul's firstborn son and heir, Jonathan, who had the most to lose and could have easily rejected God's choice of king. Over several chapters, however, the shift in succession is characterized by Jonathan and Michael's shifting love and loyalty from their father, Saul, to David. The terms of this covenant involve a pledge of mutual loyalty and friendship. It dives deeper here, and again, when we look in 1 Samuel chapter 20 and in verse 32, it says, Jonathan questioned his father's decision and his hatred towards David. And he said, "Why should he be put to death? What has he done?" Jonathan asked his father, but Saul hurled his spear at him to kill him. Surely, whenever we go against the will of God and we lead into our own devices, into our own thought process, we are bound to go deeper and deeper into sin, and eventually, we should know that Saul should know that David was protected by God. God had put his arms around him. But again, his anger and his emotions led him to do something that was truly, truly unworthy. We should know, as David knew and as Saul recognized, that when God calls, whatever it is that you want is on the other side of yes by God.

Here again with 90.5 WERG. I'm Brother Word, and we're continuing inside our continuing education. The topic is The Bond Between David and Jonathan. It's a title, Jonathan and David, A Noble Friendship. And again, our lesson principle tells us that amid danger and troubles, we may desire support from a trustworthy friend. I want to give a shout out to Homer and also Mitchell T. King for your support through this endeavor. And I thank you for that, truly. How does a friend prove trustworthy in a difficult situation, which I find myself in, but I don't fear it, and it's not going to control us? The word will be heard, dear listener. Jonathan, again, as I dive into the scriptures of 1 Samuel, the authors I'm reading and I'm borrowing very liberally from my Sunday school commentary, Jonathan aligns himself completely with David, calling for the destruction of his enemies, even if that should include his father, Saul. Jonathan is praised for his self-denying commitment to David. The Hebrew word hesed is used in reference to the relationship between David and Jonathan throughout 1 and 2 Samuel. Hesed is not translated easily by a single English word. It is defined by a covenantal love that drives overabundant expressions of generosity and care. We should keep in mind when we think of the dangers that Jonathan in developing developing this relationship with David, this friendship that he and this covenantal bond that they developed. You see, Jonathan keenly knows that David has been chosen as the next king in line following his father's reign. Chapter 20 brings in a new reality. It was customary in those days that when one royal family replaced another, the incoming royals were likely to kill all potential rulers of the old regime. Knowing that David's kingship was a given, Jonathan approached him to assure him that he would forego the custom and reserve kindness for his descendants. Thus, an agreement was formulated as security for his descendants. Jonathan was looking beyond the now into a future that he desired to live on forever through his children, even after his physical demise. He provided for his family while he could so that they would be cared for when he was gone. He realized that the Spirit of God was upon David. Jonathan's relationship with God gave him the spirit of discernment and the effectual resolve for what is truly, certainly, a complicated situation. And that's where we come back to that Hebrew word of hesed. Again, it is defined by a covenantal love that drives overabundant expressions of generosity and care. Hesed is also used in scripture to indicate loyalty and political alliances. The remaining chapters of 1 Samuel record Saul's pursuit of David, David's sparing of Saul's life twice, the death of Samuel, David's hiding among the Philistines, and the eventual death of Saul and his sons in battle, including Jonathan. So the book of 2 Samuel covers David's 40-year reign, but it begins with a time of mourning. After Jonathan's death, David composes a lament for both the fallen prince and his father. Truly a highlight moment there. And again, a lament is a song that expresses pain, loss, and uncertainty. It's comparable to Psalm 6. This response is consistent with David's honorable treatment of God's anointed, even when the king tried to kill David. The final verse of the poetic section says, how the mighty have fallen and the weapons of war perish. We can understand both phrases, the mighty and weapons of war,
as metaphorical to Saul and Jonathan. After ascending to the throne, David the king honors his covenant with his now deceased friend. Details of David's kindness to Mephibosheth, son of Jonathan, are recounted in 2 Samuel chapter 9. This graciousness toward Jonathan's disabled son is even more remarkable, given that the rest of Saul's house had been at war with David. Even after Jonathan's death, David remembers and honors his covenant.

He knew in keeping his word, and his word was his bond, and keeping his word that he would be acting true to, even though he was now a king, he still kept his shepherd heart. Because ultimately, when it's all said and done, the power belongs to God and God alone.

0: You're here at 90.5 WERG. We're inside Continuing Education with Brother Word. And our lesson today, it delves into the bond between David and Jonathan. It says, Jonathan and David, a noble friendship, is the title of our of this repast, so to speak. Again, we apologize for the technical difficulties that you're encountering, and I thank you. I thank you so much that you've, for those of you that have chosen to still hang in there with us, and I'll deliver the word as I can. Thank you, Brother Brother Reed, Trustee Reed, for your support. And again, Mitchell T. and Homer. But and truly, in this expression, as we wonder, when we go through difficult situations, whom can we turn? Where are our friends? And I found that mine are hanging in there with me, and I appreciate, and God bless you. Bless you all. Matt, speaking of that, our lesson today, our sermon is coming from Pastor Darius Daniels. His sermon is titled, What Kind of Friend Are You?
1: 15 verse 13 says, greater love has no one than this, to lay down one's life for one's friends. You are my friends if you do what I command. I no longer call you servants, because a servant does not know his master's business. Instead, I've called you friends, for everything I've learned from my Father, I've made known to you. I think the Holy Spirit wants to ask us this question. It's the subject of today's lesson. What kind of friend are you? Somebody act real Pentecostal and say, my God, my God. What kind of friend are you? Ladies and gentlemen, as we push through this preaching presentation that we're in regarding this subject of purpose, I think it's imperative that we attempt to ask and answer two critical questions. Everybody say two. The questions I'm referring to are as follows. One, what kind of friends do I have? And number two, what kind of friend am I? These questions may seem like trivial ones, but I would argue they are indispensable ones, because without adequately asking and answering these questions, I'm arguing you can't effectively accomplish your purpose. Part of your purpose, church, is to be a relational asset, not a liability, in the lives of people that God sends you to. Quite simply, part of your purpose is to be a friend. We shared on last week that purpose is not one thing. That purpose is comprehensive. Purpose is the equivalent of a pie that consists of many slices. And it is only when you faithfully live out the roles that God calls you to in each slice of the purpose pie, in the season God calls you to occupy those roles, that you can fulfill your purpose. So what you do relationally is just as important to God as what you do financially. And what you do spiritually is just as important to God as what you do vocationally. Because your purpose is not just one thing. It is comprehensive, and it is a compilation of you carrying out the various roles God's called you to play in various seasons. This is why you shouldn't be a great usher and a bad parent. Because God is equally concerned about both. But when you look at the relational slice of the pie, there is no way to biblically fulfill every role God has called you to in the relational slice of the pie without it being built on the foundation of being a friend. See, you can't be a biblical spouse without being a friend. You can't be a biblical sibling without being a friend. Because friendship is the foundation that every role in that relational slice of the pie must be carried out in. So part of your purpose is to be a friend. And God, catch this, sends certain people into the lives of certain people during certain seasons for certain reasons. God sends certain people into the lives of certain people during certain seasons for certain reasons. Therefore, some people's presence in your life was not an accident. It was a consequence of divine providence. God was pulling strings, directing and leading and guiding, causing the converging of your paths because he knows the importance of you having the right people in your life at the right time. God, I wish you would help me, church. God will escort it. God will invisibly escort individuals into your environment because he understands that there is something that they need to be to you in order to help you become what you need to be for him. Did you hear me? I said, God knows that there are some things that people need to be to us.

as an assignment. And when this assignment is accurately understood, then you will possess the motivation to do the investigation that's required to honestly answer the question, what kind of friends do I have? And what kind of friend am I? It's extremely important to probe this principle to this degree, because you may not know this, but there are three types of friends you can be. Do you hear me, kingdom? Okay, number one, you can be the friend you like to be. Number two, you can be the friend others want you to be. Number three, you can be the friend God needs you to be. And sometimes those three don't always line up. Meaning that there are times that people don't want you to be the friend you like to be. And sometimes the friend they want you to be is not the friend God needs you to be. So you got to make a decision out of the three who you're going to please. And if you choose to please God, then it increases the likelihood and the possibility of you effectively accomplishing your purpose, because you are not in people's lives just to give them company. You're in people's lives to help them accomplish their assignment. Because when God chooses to bless people, sometimes the blessing shows up on two legs. Give somebody a high five and say, I know that's right. I know

the treasure from them so you can be a treasure for him. Because God works through people. Somebody say friendship. So I want to be the friend you need, not just the friend you want. Because when we're really honest, what most of us, not all, but for the most part, what most of us want from friends can be condensed to two categories. What most of us really want, number one, is loyalty. I like this side right here. Y'all saying amen. Loyalty. Yeah. Don't smile in my face. I know this is the 12 o'clock, so y'all might not be able to feel this. You may not. This may be too old school for you. Don't smile in my face all the time trying to take my place. Don't be a backstabber. Don't be Judas. If you're my friend, I shouldn't have to try to figure you out. If you're my friend, I shouldn't have to try to, I'm really going old school here. I shouldn't have to become Inspector Gadget to figure out, to figure out what's going on with you. And we want loyalty, right? And we also want acceptance. Don't judge me. What you see is what you get. I don't have to become an actor when I'm in your presence. I can be free. I can be me. And although these are admirable traits, they are biblical traits. They are traits we should look for in friends. They are what we want, but they are not all that we need. We want loyalty, but loyalty is not all that we need, because some loyalty in good for us. It's good to us, but not good for us, because if the loyalty isn't biblical, the loyalty won't be beneficial. You see, there are two types of loyalty. There is worldly loyalty, which is loyalty to what people want. And then there's biblical loyalty, which is loyalty to what people need. See, because everything that people wish for is not good for their well-being. And sometimes if you're not conscious and careful, you can be loyal to the degree that you're so loyal that you assist people in destroying their own life in the name of loyalty. Okay, I knew you may not be able to feel that. So David

okay, bet. And so I looked in 2 Samuel chapter number 11 at a particular part of David's story. In 2 Samuel chapter number 11, verse 14, it says, in the morning, David wrote a letter to Joab and sent it to Uriah. Put Uriah out on the front line where the fighting is fiercest, David said. Then withdraw from him so he will be struck down and die. So while Joab had the city under siege, he put Uriah at a place where he knew the strongest defenders were. And when the men of the city came out to fight against Joab, some of the men of David's army fell. Moreover, Uriah the Hittite died, and Joab sent David a full account of the battle. It's so much in this, I don't even have time. But you need to know who the characters are. Joab, David is a king. Joab is the captain of David's military. Uriah is Bathsheba's husband. So David wants to knock Uriah off, so he won't kill him himself. So he sends word to his captain, who is also his friend, and says this: first of all, withdraw from him. We ain't close no more. Let me come on here. We fell out, so I need you to fall out too, because we fell out with them. Okay, and then secondly, he says, I want you to kill him. Joab is so loyal to David, he kills Uriah and never asks why. Now, when you read that, come on, let's just be honest. You're thinking, I need me a friend like that. Right, don't kill anybody literally, but you understand the metaphor. You're thinking, I want somebody who's down for me like that. Nope, what you need, no questions asked, it's done. But what Joab had was worldly loyalty, not biblical loyalty. Because what Joab actually did was help David almost ruin his life. Because after this happened, David's baby died. Yeah? His other son, Amnon, went down such a destructive path that he raped his own sister, Tamar. Then his other son, Absalom, became so filled with pride and ambition. Absalom, don't miss this, Absalom tried to overthrow David and take his father's throne. Because Nathan prophesied to David about what he did with Uriah. See, Dave, y'all not miss it. What he did with Uriah is what Nathan prophesied to him about and said, because you did this, the sword will never leave your house. What Joab did was committed friend-assisted suicide. In the name of loyalty, he helped the friend destroy his life. See, a real friend would rather hurt your feelings than see you hurt your life. Y'all not talking to me. A real friend is not going to laugh at you while you are about to jump off a cliff. Yeah, we laughing, but you are about to do something that's going to destroy you. And I love you too much to allow your destruction to be my entertainment. That's what an associate does. That's not what a friend does. I got to pull your coattail and say, listen here a minute. I need you to get this together, because there's greatness inside of you. There's anointing on you. There's a destiny awaiting you. And I won't let you sabotage it. God didn't send me here for me to be your entertainment. God sent me here, good God Almighty, to be your assister, to assist you in being who he's called you to be. Are y'all hearing what I'm saying? I said, are y'all hearing what I'm saying? Don't laugh at me and don't laugh with me when I'm about to mess up my life. Good God Almighty, there's a time for everything, but if I'm about to mess up my life, if I got a blind spot and you my friend, show me what I cannot see. Don't let me switch lanes and run into something and then say, well, I saw it coming, and I open your mouth and say something to me.
Hallelujah. Somebody say a friend, a friend, a friend. A friend, a friend, a friend. Everybody needs somebody in their life that you can trust with bad news. Hallelujah. When you bring me bad news, I trust you. You missed it. Did you hear what I said? Nobody wants bad news, but you got to have some people in your life that you trust to bring bad news to you. Meaning, if you bring me bad news, I know you're bringing me bad news for a reason. You're not trying to be messy. You're not trying to gossip. You're telling me something because you know it's in my best interest. You're looking out for me. You are my other set of eyes, and God sent you into my life. Hallelujah. We're not just laughing while you about to blow up everything you worked for. And we laughing. You laying it all on the line. And we just having a great time. And I'm not saying nothing. Boy, I wish somebody would help me in here. Somebody say, I need a friend. I need a friend. Yeah. We use that word. I'm sorry. We use that word too loosely, too flippantly. We use it too generously. We give the title to people, watch this, who hadn't earned it. You don't have to earn love, but to be called friend, that's something you earn. Where'd you get that from? The Bible. Where? In John chapter number 15, Jesus is having a conversation with his disciples. And in John 15, I love it. He says in verse 13, he says, greater love has no man than this, than they will lay down his life for a friend. Don't miss the metaphor. He says, if somebody's your friend, you give them your life. Associates and assignments get your gift. I don't even have to know you for you to get my gift. I don't even have to like you for you to get my gift. But in order for you to get me, y'all not hearing me. See, give your gift to everybody, but you need to qualify who gets you. Pastor, y'all not missing it. Y'all missing it. Okay, Pastor, what do you mean? Well, Jesus breaks it down. He says in verse 14, he says, you are my friends if you do what I command. But he doesn't stop there, does he? In verse 15, he says, I no longer call you servants. Because a servant does not know his master's business. I'm done. I'm drop the mic. Walk off right there. A servant does not know his master's business. Okay. Yeah, it is. A servant does not know his master's business. Jesus is saying to the disciples, we just shifted our relationship from what it was to friendship. And you know it shifted. Because you know my business. Okay, y'all missed it. Jesus said, servants don't get the business. Servants get my gift, but they don't get my business. Servants may get my time, but they don't get my business. And when you don't understand this, you'll give your gift to the right person, but your business to the wrong. Did I just say that in church? Yes. You're supposed to love everybody. Y'all missing this. You're supposed to love everybody, but Jesus says to the disciples, and it's interesting when he says this to them when they've walked with him long enough for him to vet them enough to say, now you have demonstrated to me that you can be trusted with business that the average person does not have a right to have access to. And I want you to hear me, and I want you to hear me as a pastor. Who has done nothing in my adult life but pastor. That's all I've done is deal with people. That's my calling. That's my assignment. That's all I've done. So hear me from that vantage point. As one who doesn't know everything but has experience dealing with multitudes of people. The average Christian does not know how to handle their business. Okay, ooh, if we weren't streaming, I would say something. The average Christian talks too. You talk too much. You don't qualify
who you talk to, you get hurt and you just start talking to anybody that will listen. And you end up telling your business to servants, not friends. This too much? I know you just talk too much. And then God ends up looking at your situation and saying, now you're putting caps on how I can use you. Because if you would have kept it between me and you, y'all missing this. This is, but you're putting caps on how I can use you because you have told so many people things that people did not need to know. When I put you up and when I promote you and when I elevate you and when I send you where I want to send you, I've got so many people that I got to hope don't pop up. And all of a sudden, y'all not saying nothing to me. He says the devil got too many people to use to pop up and start bringing up your worst when you're at your best. He says, because you just talked too much about your failures. You talked too much about your success. We get hurt and we start bleeding. How you doing? Can I talk to you? Yeah, we just met at Starbucks, but you want to talk? Yeah, can I talk to you? Y'all not hearing what I'm saying? Are y'all hearing? Jesus says a friend can be trusted with business. Good, bad, up, down, highs, lows. A friend can be trusted with business. You can be trusted with my life, not just my gift. Good gracious alive. Am I making sense, y'all? And so we have to be not stuck up, but we have to be way better stewards. Good gracious alive. We have to be way better stewards of how and who we manage our life with. Okay? Because you owe everyone love. Paul says that's the only thing you owe them. Owe no man nothing but to love him. You owe him love. You don't owe people access. And so we give people access and then get upset when they mismanage the access. Gosh, are y'all hearing me? Yeah, a friend has to be trusted with business. You got to trust them with your business. And when you are a friend and someone trusts you with their business, they trust you with their business. They're not trusting who you trust. I'm teaching this. They aren't trusting who you trust. So you don't have the right to share with others something that someone shared with you when they did not give you the permission. Y'all not talking to me, to share. So you bleeding because of what somebody, y'all not talking, somebody. And so you have a whole cycle of hurt, and other people are at risk and at jeopardy. Because you had a moment where you leaked to somebody who has leaks. Everybody gets your gift, but you got to qualify who gets you. Does that make sense? Now, if when I give you friendship, I give you me, what does God want me to give you? So the question, if I'm serious about purpose and being the friend God wants me to be, I've got to ask, not just what I want to give you, but what does God want you to get when you get me? So for people who really make the biblical friend category, because when I'm done, you're about to have a lot of associates and a few friends. That's what you're about to discover. Yeah, when I'm done with these points, you're going to discover, you're about to have I got a lot of associates. I thought I had friends. I got some associates.
Yep, because some people you call friends are really just the consequence of converging schedules. So you work together and you think you're friends because you're together every day, all day, but you're really just a consequence of converging schedules. And you'll be able to tell if you're really friends or not if when your schedules change, what happens to your relationship. Right? Sometimes people get fooled. So what does the Bible say? What does God say people are supposed to get when they get me, and what I'm supposed to get when I get biblical friends? Number one, I'm supposed to get unshakable character. Unshakable character. This is the most important thing people should look for in a friend. Not loyalty, unshakable character. Why? Because Van Moody says in his book, The People Factor, there is no such thing as a neutral relationship. Every relationship impacts you in some way. It either helps you or hurts you. It builds you up or tears you down. It brings you high or it brings you low. Proverbs 13:20 says, if you walk with the wise, you will become wise. You become like who you walk with. Did you hear what I said? For some of us who say, well, no, there are neutral relationships. Paul says in 1 Corinthians chapter 15, verse number 33, he says, don't be misled. Bad company corrupts good character. There are no neutral relationships. And so when you get people in your life, you want unshakable character. You don't want chameleons. You don't want people. Y'all not talking to me. You want consistent character. What does this mean? You don't want people who have inconsistent character. You want high character. What does this mean? It means I never have to worry about you being jealous of me if you have the type of character that's not jealous, period. Let me come over here. You never have to worry about someone stealing from you if they have the type of character that doesn't steal, period. I don't want a person that doesn't steal from me. I want a person that doesn't steal. Because if you steal but don't steal from me, when our relationship goes south, I got to wonder which you is going to show up. And some of you are playing Russian roulette with relationships because you think what you got is so strong, not realizing that you can put spots on a lion, but that don't make it a leopard. I need to dance on that one. I said you can put stripes on a cat, but that doesn't make it a tiger. Sooner or later, what that thing is will come out. And you're thinking, they will never do that to me. Right. They may never do it to you on purpose. But who they are will come out. So we can hang out together. We can vacation together. We can do lunch together. But if you don't have unshakable character, they don't qualify for your business. Okay. Woo! Okay. Are y'all all right? Does that make sense? Okay. Okay. Number two, unconditional love. Proverbs 17:17 says, a friend loves at all times, and a brother is born for adversity. A friend loves when? Sometimes. When I have money. When I don't have it. When I have a job. When I don't have it. When I'm at my best. When I'm at my worst. See, biblical friends can handle you when you go to the Mount of Transfiguration and you show them your glory. But they can also handle you when you go to the Garden of Gethsemane and you reveal your humanity. Can you handle my highs and lows and your view of me doesn't change your love for me? Are you mature enough to see the worst of me and still respect the best in me? Let me find somebody else in here. Because everybody in the world will summarize your success and write a book on your failure. But your friends have to be the one who will say, I will not allow your whole story to be determined by what you did in this chapter. I know who you are. Y'all know I got Bible for this, right? Isn't that what Jesus did to Peter?
Because how many of y'all honest enough say I've been through with Peter? You deny me one time, cool. Three times, we not friends. But Jesus realized there's a difference. I say this all the time. There's a difference between Judas and Peter. Judas had a bad heart. Peter had a bad day. Don't lose a good friend over a bad day. Woo! Did you hear what I just said? Unconditional love. Love without conditions. Even if you don't condone my behavior, you love me as a person. You ever yank my coattail and say, I love you, but ooh, that's dumb. I love you, though. You want to go get something to eat? That's dumb. Watch the text. Loves at all times. And then says this, a brother's born for adversity. He is born for a time. Don't miss this. He is born for a time of adversity. That when your life is at its worst, that's when your friends have to be at their best. And I'm going to tell you how small your friendship circle is. Out of all the names in your phone, when you're going through your worst, you can scroll through all those names and who you got to call. A phone full of names you can't call. Associates. Not friends. Love without conditions. Number three, y'all ready for this? Unbridled honesty. Uh-oh. Proverbs 27 verse 6 says, wounds from a friend can be trusted.

trust that wound is in my best interest. You're not saying it to hurt me. You're saying it to help me. But if you got to hurt my feelings to save my life, you love me enough to do that. Unbridled honesty, meaning if I'm your friend, I don't have time to be politically correct. Y'all not talking to me. If you see somebody about to drive off a cliff, you're not going to say, hey, would you please, if you don't mind, please press the brakes, please. You're about to drive off a cliff and I don't want. No, if somebody's about to drive off the cliff, you're going to say, stop. Unbridled honesty. The truth sets people free. The Greek word for truth is reality. You shall know reality. You shall know what's real. You'll come out of the matrix. You'll come out of fantasy. You'll come out of being deceived by the prince of the power of the air. He's an illusionist. He's a counterfeit. This isn't real. This is going to kill you. You feel high now, but it's going to kill you. You feel fulfilled now, but it's going to blow up your life. Who's telling you that? And that has to come from friends, because friends are the ones who know enough about your life to speak in it. See, it's hard for your family to do it because they don't know you like your friends do. See, your mama still think you went to the prom with the dude you left home with. She don't. Okay, let me go to this side. I felt the love right over here. She don't know that when you got to the prom, you switched out. Woo! Yeah. She don't know that you didn't spend the night at your friends' houses all the times. She still don't know. You grown and still won't tell her. Mom, don't even worry about all of that. Don't even worry about that. So your friends are really the only ones who have access to that type of real information where they can speak truth to you. And if they're a real friend who loves you, my time's running out. If they're a real friend who loves you, they will speak a truth to you, even if it's a truth they're wrestling with themselves. Because they realize that the truth is bigger than their own personal mastery. So even if I had mastered this area of my life, I can still speak the truth to you about it, because I don't want you to be stuck just because I am. Let me go over here. Some people want you to be stuck just because they are. So you have to speak truth, even if it's a truth you're struggling to master. Do you love me enough, God Almighty, to tell me the truth, to bring me out of fantasy into reality? And people who don't want that from you love your relationship more than they love you. See, this is real sensitive, because it doesn't mean people are bad people. It just means people are broken, and people don't always know what their motives are. See, you think to have a motive, I got to know it. You can have a motive and not know you have one. And there are certain people who really love your relationship more than they love you. They do. And so if they feel like something is going to jeopardize a relationship and what that means to them, they'll bridle their honesty at your expense. But who trusts you with their business and you not telling them the truth? Because you do know that's part of the reason God made you their friend. And so you got to be careful that you don't upset the wrong person. Because sometimes in the name of not upsetting them, you upset God. Okay, number four. Bring my chair, please. Unmovable reliability. Proverbs 18:24 says, one who has unreliable friends soon comes to ruin. You see that? That I don't have to come to ruin just because my friends are evil.
I can come.

to ruin if my friends are unreliable. Okay, now what? You know what reliable means? Dependable. You know what that means? Trustworthy. Can I trust you? Reliable, dependability. You know why I'm gonna sit in this chair? Because I trust it. I trust that it'll hold me up. Now let me ask you this. Can people sit on you? Can they sit on what you say? If you say you're gonna be there tomorrow, can I sit on that? If I sit on that, am I gonna fall? If you say you're gonna pick me up at 3, can I sit on that? If you say, okay, D, I hurt you in this season, but I'm never gonna hurt you again, can I sit on that? With friends, you need reliability. Reliability is predictability. When something's reliable, it's predictable. When something's trustworthy, it's predictable. It means I can predict how you're going to behave in certain seasons. When the bottom falls out, I can predict who's going to be standing with me. And if you can't say that I know if my name is mud and my influence is nothing, that such and such will still be with me. You got to ask yourself, is that an associate or is that a friend? Because if you don't have somebody reliable, you're going to come to ruin. Because you're going to keep sitting and falling. And some of you're dealing with a bruised heart. Because you keep sitting on people that keep dropping you. And you mad because everybody wants to sit in your lap and you can't find one lap to sit in. Speak, Holy Ghost. Speak, Holy Ghost. You got a lap full of people and you're trying to find one lap. Where can I just find somebody to sit in? Reliable. Can you just do what you say? I got you. Why don't you have me the way I got you? Number 5, this is the last one. This is the last one. Unceasing encouragement. When you get a real friend, you should get unceasing encouragement. Now, can I tell you something? Are y'all ready for this? Nobody's going to be perfect. So we're not preaching that. But your friends cannot be character projects. Those are your assignments. I'm about to get to that in a minute. You got friends, associates, and assignments. And some of you are trying to make character projects your friends. And because they got so many character and emotional issues that they hadn't dealt with, they can't really be a friend to you because your success is going to intimidate them. I don't care how spiritual they are. I'm a pastor, and there are certain people I won't talk to about my book. See, that's too much. How's your book doing? I don't know. It's doing good. Because I don't know if you could really. Why? Judging? No. Based off past fruit. See, this is where some of us mess up. You place people in a certain category based on their word, not based on their fruit. Jesus says, you don't discern between true and false prophets. I'm in Matthew 7. I preach the Bible now. Matthew 7, somewhere around verse 16, says you don't discern false prophets by their words. It says by their fruit. You tell who's real fake by fruit. You determine what people belong in your life by their fruit. Because people can say they'll never do something again and believe it. But what they don't know is that they don't have the capacity of character to actually carry out what they mean. So you say you'll never steal from me again. I believe that you believe that. But until I see you have the opportunity to steal and you don't, I'm keeping my wallet with me. I love you. But the wallet stays here because I can't afford to be wrong about you twice. See, y'all not saying that. See, some they steal from you. They say, I'm sorry. You say, okay, here's my wallet again.
What's my point? My point is, if they don't have their character issues worked out, they can't be a person who's encouraging you. The Bible says in Ephesians 4:9, two are better than one because they have a good return for their labor. If either one of them falls down, the other can help them up. But pity anyone who falls and has no one to help them up. Some of you have been there and some of you are there right now. When you down, who's giving you words? David had to encourage himself in the Lord one time, not all the time. Let me move on. One time, not all the time. But your friends should be unceasing encouragement. Your biggest cheerleaders, always in your corner. Never intimidated by your success. Never mad about your happiness. You get married and they don't, they smile and they mean it. You need to have a no fake smiling bridesmaids policy. You may not even be getting married until 5 years. You need to go through everybody you consider to be your bridesmaid and say, I'm engaged. Let me see. Nope, you don't mean it. You're not in it. I'm engaged. Let me see. Mm-mm, that file, that was fake too. I'm engaged. Nope, you're not. How many bridesmaids you got? Two. Because I'd rather have two real than 12 fake. Somebody. Am I making sense, y'all? That's what biblical friendship, that's what you should get. This is what you got to see. Jesus had three levels of a relationship. The three, Peter, James, and John. The 12, all the disciples. Then he had the other, which I call friends, because he called the disciples friends, didn't he? Associates, and then assignments. Your friends, you may not give back to each other in the same way, but it is a reciprocal relationship. They make withdrawals from you. They make deposits to you. You make deposits in them, right? They make deposits in you. So it's reciprocal. Well, associates, there may be, watch this, there may be some reciprocity, but one person may see the relationship differently than another. Can y'all handle this? Okay, so they may call you a friend, and under your breath, you're saying to yourself, you're an associate. What? Right, because you trust me enough to share your business with me. But I don't trust you enough to share my business with you. So I'm your friend, but you're my associate. So you get my time. You may get my money every now and then, but you don't get my business. But then you got assignments, and those are people that God has assigned you to pour into, and you, more often than not, you won't get deposits from. But when you know they're an assignment, you don't expect them to act like a friend, right? Now, this is the challenge. You can't get so lonely that you try to make assignments friends. Come here. Or you can't get so lonely that you try to make assignments your date. See, as some people you dated, you were supposed to help meet Jesus. See, y'all were great friends, and then you crossed the line, and then it got weird. And God's like, because you weren't supposed to cross that line. You were supposed to be friends, because that's your assignment. Am I making sense? But you got to know which is which so that you don't put the wrong people in the wrong category. Because God's called you to be a friend to certain people, not to all people, for certain seasons. Some may be longer than others. Some may be lifetime, very few of them will. Some may be lifetime, some may be seasonal. But you got to learn when the season is up. Because, see, in one season, you both may have been friends. But what happened? You grew. They didn't. And so you're still trying to act like you're at a place that you're no longer at. And the only way y'all can remain close is if you keep being a person you really aren't anymore. Right? So I'm going to tell you if this friend is for your future. Which you shows up when y'all hang out? Let me go to this side.
When y'all hang out, which you come out? Does the old you come out or the new you come out? If they're bringing out the old you, they are not a sign for your present and your future. Because they're bringing out a you. You having a hard enough time yourself trying to keep in the grave. I don't need you to help me turn up. I got turn up problems all by myself. I'm trying. Let me find a real side over here. Where are some honest people that are saying, I don't need any turn up assistance. I need help turning down, not turning up. Help me. Don't judge me. Don't preach at me, but help me. Help me. Help me. And let me tell you something. I wouldn't be, man, I got a long way to go. But my life would be so messed up had it not been for some friends. You understand what I'm saying? So some things your mama don't know, your daddy don't know. Friends. I believe one of the greatest ways God is going to use you is in the area of being a friend. That's the greatest work. Because the best words that have helped me in my life, let me be honest with you, did not come from somebody holding a mic. It came from somebody holding a phone. Saying, D, you can't do that. Not holding a mic, but holding a phone. Or looking me in my face and say, you can't quit. Man, I'm about to quit. No, you're not, D. Pull you out of fantasy and the reality. What you gonna do? You right, I ain't quitting. Come on, don't you need that sometimes? I'm just about to walk away. Okay, so where you going? Just give me a minute to think about it. You need a friend. And God's calling you to be one. That's part of your purpose. Part of your destiny. And listen to me. And I believe this is prophetic. This has not been in any of my notes. I have not mentioned this in any service. Some of you are experiencing a deficit. And I believe the Holy Spirit wants to say to you, you're experiencing a friend deficit, and you know it. And I believe the Holy Spirit wants to say to you that this gap has been for your healing. That this time of isolation was because there's some transformation that he needed to do in you. And he did not want you under the influence of anybody else until he completed his work. And he says, now that you're healed, I'm going to send somebody not to complete you, but to compliment you. Because before you needed completing, and I need to complete you. Now you just need somebody to compliment you. Because I needed to heal you from the bruising that had been done to your heart. Do you hear me? I said, do you hear me? You receive that as the word of the Lord. Somebody here today, you need to make Jesus

90.5 WERG. This is Edward. Pastor Smith, Homer, Mitchell T, Brother Skip, Mr. Dix, David, my friends. One love.

Grand Rising, my dear listeners. This is Brother Word, and we're concluding our continuing education. So good is our God that the devil can't stop us. These distractions, just like this sound, there's also obstacles that will come in your way. There's obstacles and distractions that will try to keep you from sitting down and eating right, so to speak. For dessert, I give to you from the text. This is the author, the chef, speaking from the text. I'm reminded of a comment frequently made by my maternal aunt. In times of unresolved issues, as she reached for her purse, she would say, "The best of friends have to depart at times." Even though Jonathan and David were not dealing with unresolved issues between the two of them, it became imperative that the two best friends had to depart ways. Because of Jonathan's love for David, he was willing to selflessly endure the sting of separation rather than risk harm to his friend. The severance was painful, as evident in their tearful display of anguish. They had a forever bond that would not be breached because of their physical separation. Their relationship with God was the glue to their magnetic and love-filled bond. It is my wish that all of you can develop a bond with someone. But know that in creating that bond and in fortifying it and to build walls against all, even the distraction here, our love for the word won't allow that to stop us and give us what we need. Dear God, we thank you for the friendship of our friends and moreover for the friendship of your son, Jesus. Now, help us demonstrate loyalty and love for you through how we treat our neighbors. It is my commitment to you all that the word would have been heard. And at the Trinity Cafe, we all hope that you ate the whole thing. But yes, dear Father in heaven, thank you for the great gift that you gave me and my son and my daughter. And I love you both. And of course, my best friend. My best friend, my soulmate, my wife. And I hope that you pray, and I pray and continue that you continue to bless those that can hear these words, that they too can move from acquaintances, associates, co-workers, and have a friend. In the name of Jesus Christ, we pray. Amen.

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3: Again, here we are inside the Trinity Cafe. Just want to give you a weather outlook. It's 58 degrees here in downtown Erie. It's expected to be be increasing cloudy with a high near 69. Tonight, rain with thunderstorms are also possible, but it'll be way early in the morning for that. Monday, showers and possibly a thunderstorm in early morning. So keep to impress. Just want to, emphasize that the devil gets at work when he knows that it's important, when he knows that as we fortify ourselves with spiritual sustenance, we are a threat to him and all that he means. So I hope he get a little louder, because I am. I can handle it as long as he can handle it, because God will get me through this. He has done so already. Good morning, Shonda, and thank you for the happy Father's Day. And hello, Charmaline. Thank you again for your continued support. Our birthday announcements are Mary Hill, June 14th, VD Tate, VD. Hello, happy birthday to you. And Bob Bishop on June 18th. Adrian McCullum, June 19th. Shara Gowdy, Thelma Moore, Mother Moore. Dominique Selby, Lorraine Allen, all on June 20th. Benny Wooder, June 22nd. Dicey Gale, June 23rd. Martina Arrington Pickens, June 23rd. Juanita Arrington, June 24th. Ronnie Pinckney, Adam Walker, June 25th. Barbara Roberts, hello, good sister, June 26th. Robert Barkis, June 26th. Nigeria Patterson and Karana Doxy, June 28th. June 16th, happy birthday, Diane Dunstan. And June 28th, Henry Dunstan. Happy birthday to Charles Chucky Johnson. June 17th from family and friends. Happy birthday to James Thompson, June 17th. Love you, and may you see many more from the Richie Williams and Thompson family. Happy birthday to Rock Thompson, June 17th. Happy birthday to Shara Gowdy and Dominique Selby, celebrating on June 20th. Happy birthday to Nakia Paisley on June 25th from your mother, children, and all the rest of the family. Happy birthday to Curtis Lofton Sr., June 25th from family and loved ones. Missy Henderson, happy birthday, June 29th. Happy birthday to Nicholas Marley, June 18th. Melissa Rose, June 28th. And Ann Catherine, July 10th. From Proud Papa DJ Hitman. Want to wish a happy anniversary, happy 50th anniversary to Chuck and Beverly Joyce, June 12th, with love from family and friends. Happy anniversary to Mr. and Mrs. Hardy Skeeter Gowdy, June 23rd. May God continue to bless you with many more from your kids and grannies. And happy 57th anniversary to Gregory and Nell Myers, June 29th, from family and loved ones. Certainly, as we think about those that are healthy and moving along, we must also consider those who are convalescing in and outside the home. And we certainly wish all the support and love to you and your caregivers, certainly. May you have a God-blessed day and continue to do so. As I think about those who have transitioned onward, we would ask that you remember and think of them as you would. Truly, they are preferably, hopefully, in a better place than here. And may we continue to remember, reminisce. We're going to ask for a brief pause and the sound while we reflect, reminisce, and remember.

I want to take a moment also to just pass on the thanks, the soap thanks from the Collette family for the passing of their beloved Mike Matriarch. And they wanted to just thank everyone that showed up and supported them, to church family, family, friends, and all. Truly, it was a blessing homegoing. And she was loved so very deeply, but you could see the love reflected that came from her and that was sent back through the whole family. And I wish you all the strength and comfort to know that God is with you. And the family, though, wants to say thank you to all who helped make it a joyful celebration in the passing of one of God's angels.

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First, let me give a happy Father's Day to me and the blessing that God has given me with my son and daughter. I truly am blessed. Okay. Happy Father's Day going out to Tony Akins, DJ TNT, Mark Moore, Timmy Mack, the Mailman, Reverend Anthony Cargan, Trent Carson, DJ Slugs, Carlos Tate, DJ CeeLos, Mitchell T. King, Tom Hinman, the DJ Hitman, Bishop Gary O. Brown, Homer Lee Smith, Rob Ross, DJ Mob, Steve Mooney, and Bruce Stagg. A happy birthday to the Super Soul Saturday Fathers. Certainly in memory of Michael Carbone, Mike West, and Eric Mitchell, DJ Mitch. And also want to go first and give a happy happy Father's Day to my dad by law, Mr. Walter Carson. And that's going on from all of us. And also in memory of Charles Chuck Carson. Certainly you're sorely missed. But happy Father's Day, Brother Balo. I'm going to get it right in a minute here. Happy Father's Day from family and friends to Johnny Johnson, Bill Jeffress, Reggie Holland, Gregory Myers, Ted Johnson, Dale Barney, Lee Barney, Greg Barney, Ken Nixon Jr., Reverend Lamont A. Higginbottom Sr., Terry Lang, Ron Lofton Sr., Anuti Ngangana, Jason Nixon, Dr. Vernon Dobbs, Ronnie Lofton Jr., Gerald Battles, Sean Crosby, Paul Flemings. Happy Father's Day. Happy Father's Day to Gab from the Horton sisters. Gary Horton, Glenn Horton, Daryl Horton, Andre Horton, Sam Vaughn, Kyle Horton, Sidney Dean Brown, Jacarian Horton, Dave Dickerson, George Carter, Dane McCullum, and Robert K. Mosley. Want to give in memory of Julius Edwards from your family, happy Father's Day. Happy Father's Day going out to William Leach, Albert Tate, Eugene Easton, Alfonso Pickens, Renly Tate, my main friend, my good friend, Mr. Fred Rush, Joe Jones, Jerry Keys, Cameron Mitchell, John Booker, Shannon Pulliam, Mr. Erka Smith, Henry Miller, Jared Keys, David Morris, Uptown is Motown. All right, Marcel Howard, Clarence Heidelberg, Lawrence Riddick Sr. and Jr., Paris Carter. Happy Father's Day. Happy Father's Day to the men of Omega Psi Phi Fraternity Incorporated, Alpha Phi Alpha Fraternity Incorporated, Kappa Alpha Psi Fraternity Incorporated, Phi Beta Sigma Fraternity Incorporated, the Bay City Lodge, number 68, Gem City Oaks Lodge, and American Legion Post 700. Happy Father's Day. Happy Father's Day to Benny Woodard, Sonny Woodard, Ricky Woodard, Stephen Woodard, Mike Darnell. Happy birthday to my pastor, the Reverend Dr. Alonzo R. Smith, and all the fathers at First Good Samaritan Amy Sion Church. Happy Father's Day. Mario Darnell, Charlie Woodard, Howard Henderson. Want to wish a happy in memory of Mr. L.C. Jones from Sandra and Larry and the entire Jones family. Also in memory of C.J. Woodard. We miss you very much. Happy Father's Day in memory. Happy Father's Day to Reverend John S. Gaucher, Bishop Jesse and Gavin, Bishop James Hudson, Mr. Curtis Jones Jr., Bishop Frank Quinn, Bishop Clint Roberts, Reverend Charles E. Mock, Bishop Curtis Jones Sr., Reverend W. Owen Rhodes, Reverend D.F. Hunter, hello, sir, Reverend Dr. Alonzo Smith again, Bishop John Crosby, Archbishop Dwayne Brock, the Reverend Dr. Paris J. Baker, Elder R.B. Favors, Pastor Bill Young, Elder Lee Marvin Edwards. Want to give a shout out to Elder Durfee Wells, and of course, Happy Father's Day to all of you guys. Reverend Amos Goodwine Jr., happy Father's Day. And in memory of Elder Willie Harris, in memory of Reverend Cleveland Omar, happy Father's Day. Pastor Darrell Craig, happy Father's Day. Happy Father's Day to Larry Barnes, Reggie Farmer Sr. and Jr., Robert Farmer, Tommy Lee. Happy Father's Day to Billy Hobson. You are a selfless man. And one of the best dads, fathers, and grandpas
ever. In loving memory of Bill Tate Jr., big man, we love you and miss you. Billy and Whitney, happy Father's Day, Dad. Happy Father's Day to Elder Albert Thomas, Minister John Thomas, Danny Thomas. This is from Rosemary. Pre McCullum, Adrian McCullum, and Stephen Thomas. Happy Father's Day to Mark Goodwine. Love your wife, Alana, and kids. Happy Father's Day to Leroy Goodwine, certainly. Happy Father's Day to Blaine Baker, Terry Baker, Dr. Paris Baker, Eric Baker, Harold Simpson, Darren Baker, and Julian Blanks from Family and Friends. Happy Father's Day to my wonderful husband, Hardy Skeeter Gotti, with love from your wife. Continuing on, there are some that I might miss. I don't have much time, but I will do what I can. Certainly, happy Father's Day to Ed Livingston and Renardo Livingston from your mother, Gwen. Happy Father's Day to Jerome Gavin from your wife, Gwen. Happy Father's Day to Michael Bolton, Pat Burnett, Esther Jr. McLaurin, and Brandon McLaurin. In memory of Marvin Lewis Murray from your mom. And a happy Father's Day to Joe Gamble Jr. from your Aunt Odessa. Happy Father's Day to Shelly McLaurin, Uncle Charles Selby, Lamont Selby,

Earl Jr., Mike McRae, Pastor Curtis Henderson, James Gore, Miguel Gowdy, James Selby, John Cooley Sr., Omar Beeson, Javar Barons, Jericho Beeson, Mac Bean Jr., Quentin Morganfield, Malcolm Pulliam, Dede Pulliam, Paris Bird. Happy Father's Day. Shout out to the Carson fathers. Happy Father's Day to all fathers, and especially my son Pierre, my brothers, nephews, and cousins. Stand tall. Much love, Gwen. Happy Father's Day to Willie Ray Gilmore, Tony Jones, Rashad Jones, Ashton Jones, Pullian, Tom Jones, John Jones, and Marvin Jones. With much love from Rich Jones. Happy Father's Day to my main man, Robbie Jones. Certainly happy Father's Day to you, my cousin Bala. Happy Father's Day to all the Tate men love Trudy. Of course, happy Father's Day in memory of James Sharon. Happy Father's Day to Rosie Price and all the Price men. Luther Barnett, Leonard Barnett, Sharon McLaurin, Jay McLaurin, McKay, Micaiah McLaurin, Dwight Beeson, Dennis Benjamin, Mark Knight, Jimmy Noonan, Terry Maness, Rosie O'Rice III, Edison Nicholson, Dennis Benjamin, Marcus Cleckley, and Eric Smith. And of course, in memory of Marcello Woodard. Happy Father's Day. Happy Father's Day from the Gambill family going out to Carlos Tate Sr., Hakeem Hooks, Deshaun Gamble, Carlos Tate Jr., Joe Gamble Jr., Paul Gamble, Donnie Gamble, Cliff Gamble, Derek Gamble, Jenny Jones, and Lionel Pulliam. Happy Father's Day. In memory of Mr. Leon Hooks Sr., happy Father's Day, sir. Happy Father's Day to all my nephews, male cousins, and in-laws from Levitra, V.D. Gamble, Tate, James Stepp, Little John Blanks, James Arrington Sr., happy birth, happy Father's Day. Oh, boy. In loving memory, happy Father's Day to John Ritchie Jr. And also in loving memory of Eugene Lewis Murray, so very missed. The best husband, father, grandfather, and great-great-grandfather. Happy Father's Day in memory of Bishop Asa Jones from your daughter, Gwen Gavin. In loving memory of Samuel E. Myers, Big Daddy, on Father's Day. Love from your wife, Riri, and the posse. In memory of our dad, Waddell Thomas. In memory of Raheem and Taj Horton, sadly missed by family and friends. Happy Father's Day in memory of Joe Clayton from your oldest grandchild, Terry Darby. Your great-grandsons and great-great-grands, we miss and love you. In love and memory of Matthew Darby Jr. and Sr., we miss you, Daddy and Grandpa. Love, Terry Darby. In memory of Willie Pee-wee Barnes from your wife, Jean, Nikki, Buck, Shalanda, grand and great-grandkids. In memory of Gilbert Watson Sr., of course. Happy Father's Day. Memorial Day. Okay, I think I'm winding this down. In loving memory to Reverend Paul P. Martin, Reverend Alan B. Green, Pastor Robert Gaines Jr., Reverend Jeannie Fletcher, Mr. James Arrington, Mr. Gus Taylor, Isaiah Mercer, a.k.a. King, Reverend Jeannie Fletcher, Anthony Lomax, Matthew Buddy Leach, Mr. William Knowles, Mr. Mac Bean Sr., Mr. Joe Lomax Sr., Mr. Clemmy Glore, Reverend Fred Thompson, Stevie C. Collins, Eddie Joe Strickland, John Luther Gore, my spiritual dad, and taught me so much. Reverend Amos Goodwine Sr., again, so nice I had to do it twice. Mr. Douglas Watson and Cool Papa W.D. Cooley Jr. In love and memory to Percy Jones, Joe Gore, Thomas Vaughn, Ernest Busters, Davis Sr., Luther Gore, Jahir Crockett, Wayne Boykin, J.D. Dixon, Willie Thomas, William Hayes, Sam Arrington, and John Chapman. Happy Father's Day. I want to give a happy Father's Day to one of my staunch supporters and someone I can say friend, Mr. James Reed. Happy Father's Day to you, sir.

Happy Father's Day to the Gambell men. Okay, and those that I have missed and certainly did not blame it on my head and not my heart, I truly tried to get through this. And you got my best shot. You got my best shot. And happy Father's Day to all whom I may have missed here. Happy Father's Day to all. Hey Gary, what's up?

0: 5.
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0: Go ahead, Nate.
1: Good morning, everybody. Buongiorno. If you hear that humming or beeping in the background, we're sorry for that. That's a technical difficulty. It'll be here for the whole show.
0: Buzzing sound.
1: Buzzing or beeping or... Yeah.
0: It's really loud in here.
1: Yeah, it's very loud, so sorry for that.
0: But happy Father's Day to all the fathers out there.
1: Yeah, happy Father's Day.
0: And Nate, what are we going to start our show off with?
1: We're going to start out with Senza Fine with Andrea Bocelli.
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Okay, Nate, our first request comes out from a longtime listener, always listens, calls in for music. This goes out to Matty Ryan, loving memory for his dad on Father's Day. And he would have been 106 today. I'm sorry, he would have been 106. And a happy heavenly birthday to his mother, who would have been 105 today. So he wants to hear My Dad by Paul Peterson. And happy birthday and loving memory to his mom, Connie Francis's mama, on Festa Taliana, 90.5 WERG, Gannon University.

0: Jeff, why don't you do the number for your dad? 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
0: I think he'd like to hear it.

We have a request to in memory of my father, Robert J. Sprouse. 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So that's you.

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0: Okay, Nate, up next we have a special thank you going out to the Italian American Women's Association from John Robleski for allowing him to present his presentation on the independence of 250 years of America and the influence they had, I believe, is what he did. But John says, thank you, ladies, from the Italian American Women's Association. And he wants to hear, Nate, the Italian the Calabrese Tarantella. Is what we're going to play next.
1: E per finire in allegria, facciamo una tarantella, compare d'ore, attacca!

0: Festa Italiana on 90.5 WERG is underwritten in part by Corsi Remodeling, formerly Letty Corsi & Son, providing interior and exterior remodeling services for residential and commercial bathrooms, kitchens, basements, and ceramic tile. 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
2: Request. Okay, next we have a happy birthday to Diane Grandy, Nestorino. That's from the girls, Jennifer and Desiree, and they would like to hear you play Nate, Feeling Good by Michael Bublé.

0: go.
1: Up next, we have a special Happy Father's Day going out to Franco Camillo. That's from his daughter, Rita. And the song is Daddy's Little Girl. Happy Father's Day to Papa.

0: Okay, up next, first we'd like to apologize for the background noise that you hear. We have no idea what it is, and we apologize. This has been on since yesterday, this buzzing sound, so we do apologize. Up next, we have a special request going out to Julie. She wants to hear Let It Rain by John Bon Jovi and
1: Luciano Pavarotti
0: on Festa Italiana at 90.5 WERG, Gannon University.

0: Okay, up next, we have a special request going out to Vegas Dave. He said he wanted to thank everyone in Wesleyville for yesterday. Great time. And looking forward to the July 4th celebration at the Legion Club down there. Nate, he wants to... What are we going to play? A little Frank?
1: Frank, Swing on the Star by Frank Sinatra.
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1: Okay, once again, we'd like to apologize for that loud buzzing noise. 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It's Nate, how was it? It's painful.
2: Insufferable.
1: Yeah, it's painful. It really is. So up next here, we have a special request. This one goes out in loving memory to Mama Bucci right now, who passed away on, I believe it was June 3rd. That comes from Missy, Damien, and Betsy, I believe. And they want to hear Mama by Connie Francis. We've already played it once, but we're going to play it again. And then in loving memory for Barry Strawcutter, from Missy, Damien, and his wife Betsy, happy Father's Day in heaven. And here we go.

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Okay, up next night we have a special request going out to the Three Dog Night, Rick, Kevin, and Lumbo. And this comes from the train, and it's Mr. Frank Sinatra's My Way on Festa Italiana, Cannon University.

Okay, up next, Nate, we want to apologize once again for that horrible buzzing sound. It's 50 times worse in this building here. I think Nate says it's like just constantly buzzing. So it's been a couple days, I guess. But anyways, let's get back to the show coming up here on our third hour. Up next, we have a special request. This is in loving memory for Paul DeSanti, and it comes from his son, David. And he wants to hear Eddie Fisher's Oh My Papa on Festa Italiana, 90.5 WERG, Gannon University.

0: Okay, Nate, up next we have a special request coming from a longtime listener, Sylvia Vitale, and she's sending it out to Andy, Gary, and Joe, her son-in-laws. And what song are we going to put out there for Sylvia?
1: That's Amore.
0: By the incomparable Dean Martin.

Okay, up next, Nate, we have a special request in loving memory. This comes out for Dave Bucci and his family. His mother passed away a couple weeks ago, and she wanted to hear. He wanted to hear in loving memory for Antoinette Bucci. Come to Sorrento, or am I mistaken, Nate? And also the prayer by Andrea Bocelli. Yeah. Yep. So here it goes, David.

0: Okay, Nate, up next from our other co-host, this goes out to Rick, Lumbo, and Kevin. I'm sorry, this goes out to, where am I at, Nate? The sound in here is killing me right now. It's like torturing us in here, but it goes out, this goes out to Lumbo, Kevin, and Rick. He wants to hear, what are we playing here?
1: Standing on the Corner by Dean Martin.
0: And that goes out
1: and from Coolin' by Louis Prima.
0: From the 2 percenter. There you go, pal. How's that?

0: Seeing that you now are nice ladies and gentlemen from all parts of the globe, we want to tell you a little story about a trip Sam and me made. Me and Sam, we went on this long trip. We had our vacation about 3.5 months ago, and we decided to go
1: 7 months ago.
0: About 7 months ago, we had this vacation.
2: 14 years ago. 14 years ago. 13 years ago.
0: It was 22 years ago. We were little children, mothers and fathers. Anyway, we went all the way to the Orient, and we had a lot of fun, a lot of surprises, and our biggest surprise came when the plane landed in Tel Aviv. That was a swinging place, Tel Aviv, and it was. A couple of little cats from the Hot Club of Israel met us at the plane. One little fella had on a little skull cap, a headpiece. and the other cat was from Shul. He says, "I just come from a Shul." He had a loaf of pumpernickel on the one arm, a string of tie and sausage in the other hand. He wasn't taking no chances. He says, "I dig you two cats from Las Vegas," and they put us in a Jeep and brought us to the hotel. And, they give Sam a room, they give me a room, and about 6 o'clock that evening, I was in my room putting on my baby oil. And I heard a knock on the door, and it was him, and he was hollering, it was out of there. Hey, lay below.
3: Lay.
0: I said, "Who's that?" He said, "Sam Malone." I said, "What happened to you?" He says, "The little fellow with the pumpernickel invited us to a swinging place in the desert and said to get there real early." Well, folks, believe me, we had so much fun at this place. Sam came home, he wrote this little letter and sealed it in a little can and threw the can out in case anything happened to us on the way home. Somebody would find it and read about us. So this tells a story about... Read the letter. Read the letter. Go ahead. You wrote it, read it. Go ahead, read everything on it. All this. Watch when you come to a comma, you raise your voice. When you come to a period, you drop it. Two periods, you're on your own. Come on, tell them, sir. Come on, man.
4: They told us where, and off we went. And when we got there, it was a tent.
0: We gave the word.
4: And we gave the word. And they let us in. And all we did was give some skin, but we kept

0: Pasta fazzle. 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
1: A crazy band.
0: And turban hats. 13 drums. And 24 flutes. 39 French horns. 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

0: Hey, we want to backtrack and send that back out to the big train from Rick Lumbo and Kevin as well. Up next, we have one for one of our co-hosts. This is In Loving Memory for Phil Collada, and this comes from one of our co-hosts, Jeannie, who is on next Sunday, I believe, with you, Nate?
1: Yep.
0: Okay.
1: Hopefully this won't be on the
0: sound.
1: Ringing sound.
0: Yeah. Hopefully they can come up with a solution, because it's kind of painful in here. So anyways, happy Father's Day in heaven for your father, Phil, Jeannie. And we know how much you miss him. Nate, we're going to play what?
1: We're going to play Perombasha de Amor.
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0: Festa Italiana on 90.5 WERG is underwritten in part by Stan Ganelli's Italian Foods. Since 1961, specializing in pepperoni balls, homemade pasta, and gelato, Stan Ganelli's has two locations in Erie, 602 East 25th at the corner of 25th and Ash, and 1621 West 26th across from Blessed Sacrament. 814-456-0965. 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
2: Okay, up next, I have a special request going out from my wife, Patricia, and my stepdaughter, Hannah. And this goes out to Patty's dad, Arturo Zanko, and Hannah's grandfather and my father-in-law. Happy Father's Day. We love you with all our hearts. Also, we're going to play a little bit of Bocelli for Arturo because he said to me yesterday, can you play some Bocelli at 11:30? But the first one comes from Patty and Hannah. Happy Father's Day, Arturo.

0: Okay, Nate, we've got to get that one. 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My bad.
1: Ricky and Pulveri.
0: Yep. Hit that one, Nate. That goes out to you, Arturo.

0: Festa Italiana on 90.5 WERG is underwritten in part by Stan Ganelli's Italian Foods. Since 1961, specializing in pepperoni balls, homemade pasta, and gelato, Stan Ganelli's has two locations in Erie, 602 East 25th at the corner of 25th and Ash, and 1621 West 26th across from Blessed Sacrament. 814-456-0965. Stan Ganelli's Italian Foods, a proud supporter of Festa Italiana on 90.5 WERG. 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
2: Up next, we've got a special request going out for Just John. He wants to hear Dean Martin's Hey Brother, Pour the Wine and Sergio Franchi's A Man Without Love on Festa Italiana, 90.5 WERG, Gannon University.

We have a request for the Nova Aurora. We're going to play The Four Seasons, Rag Doll. Here we go.

I just have my Brita opt-out on, which is not too filtered because tap water is literally so gross. Brita Elite filters are certified to retain 14 pounds.

0: WERG is underwritten in part by Stan Ganelli's Italian Foods, since 1961, specializing in pepperoni balls, homemade pasta, and gelato. Stan Ganelli's has two locations in Erie, 602 East 25th at the corner of 25th and Ash, and 1621 West 26th across from Blessed Sacrament. 814-456-0965. Stan Ganelli's Italian Foods, a proud supporter of Festa Italiana on 90.5 WERG.
1: It's over.
0: Is underwritten in part by Stan Ganelli's Italian Foods, since 1961, specializing in pepperoni balls, homemade pasta, and gelato. Stan Ganelli's has two locations in Erie, 602 East 25th at the corner of 25th and Ash, and 1621 West 26th across from Blessed Sacrament. 814-456-0965. Stan Ganelli's Italian Foods, a proud supporter of Festa Italiana on 90.5 WERG. 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The Nova Aurora Society, 1518 Walnut Street in Erie, and online at NUOVAAURORASociety.com. 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

0: Well, it's that time of the day to say goodbye, arrivederci, and see you next week.
1: I will see you next month, the month of July. June is here, and blink your eyes. Today's the longest day of the year, so stay outside. Happy Father's Day to all the fathers out there, and get out there and enjoy this longest day of the year today. Ciao.
0: Ciao. Arrivederci, everybody. I'll see you next week with the girls, and we'll be there with boots on. We'll see you. Bye.